Roll on, but no, no.

Not in the army, born in the fire.

Oh,

Thank you.

Everybody know that sex these days, like sex is going out of style. 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Nobody's in love anymore. You know what I'm saying? Once upon a time, you had to meet both a girl's grandmothers before you could get. You know what I'm saying? Nowadays, you guys know, ball is slick.

population of all sale suppliers, the truck and the land outliers, some girls are what is to you, for that and prior, and there is no love. Mama always told her from the age of 10, she can't be my girl if she can't be my friend. But you some girl, I'm just a one of his men, I've hurt my love.

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Meanwhile, some girl everywhere, the girl is talking. Some of the friends are through it. Well, some girl put themselves on the market. Fit is suited. Well, we don't want expensive, but it is knocking. But it's not included. Well, some boys who die like machine gun stupid. 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

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Yeah. Everybody making the best of what they got. Hey, hey, look. I know the soldiers always working, but they never pay. They wait, but you didn't have to be working. I hold a hand, I get a feeling in return. But if I look into my son's eyes, I still see his inner sense. I see my inner child and him, still the reminiscence. And me and his mama had a chill to him. And the confidence you lose, you can build again. He only 9 months, barely seen enough. He fell off while calling him. Gotta get on up. I'm only making plays out of passing on. But if my baby gon' have babies, then I'm gon' be gone. The way time moving, it really won't be long. I'm praying for every moment. I got a teaching that is more than a rat race, more than a cat chase. And if you chase cats, that just means that it's running away. Instead of turning into your company, you gotta get on up. My wife has the world done to me. People look at what they done for me. Don't include us, only 3 of the 4 agreements. Gotta start clearing everything that I've been doing. The tragedy of losing kids will never calm. I think about Trayvon, Breon, my neighbor, D-Sign. Praying for the same. I believe you. I'm not killing me. I'm not killing me. I'm not killing me.

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0: We not in a no witches. 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
1: Boy.
0: We not in a no witches.

we got about 5,000 students. However, we do have a school. The class of the implementation of the new standards by the that number to arise about 20 times the time of the so we're going to that, of course.

And, of course, the community is wondering, where is the snake?

morning for Boosie here on Hot 107.5. Good morning goes out to each and every one of you this morning. Yeah, we had a slight technical difficulty, of course, that told the boss and sorted out right. But that was brilliant. Sorry, let's put it like that. And so we're back. So 19 minutes after the hour of 6 o'clock, 6:19, good morning goes out to each and every one of you this morning. Now, our high today is actually 82 degrees, our low 74. 82 is the high, 74 is the low. For a sun break, there's occasional showers and an evening later. Okay, so that's some rain throughout the day, but mainly sunburn. Okay, so visit it out the other time. So, is it going to rain? I said, no. Yeah, and it's a day. You know, the days of all of them. You want to go to the beach? You can go to the beach. Yes, it's very, but don't worry about it. Yeah. I have fun with that, but it's very effective. 10 minutes after the hour, Mr. Sinclair, here's Hot Motor for Boosie. It is 2 for 2 days. It's 2 for 2 days. It's 2 for 2 days. It's 2 for 2 days.

0: So, Bermuda, what's up with the snake, man? What's up with the rattlesnake? Was there really a rattlesnake?
1: So, a little bit of practice that I go by, because all of a sudden now you look at it and find it. And that's what they probably do. They probably know how to hide. But if in Bermuda, you can't hide here. Yes or no? No, you cannot hide here in Bermuda. Right? It's too small. So, it's going to find you somewhere if it is weird. But my question is, who would bring a rattlesnake to the island? Come on, man. A big swim, right? Was it a stowaway? I don't want to ask about problem. But if it was, come on, man. Somebody knows something, is what I'm saying. Okay? So if you know something, say something. It's no different from crime. Right? Somebody brings a rattlesnake in and for some reason they get lost or too big, you can't do it and you release it in the public. Really? Or if it's just out of your little cage, like, what's going on? You know, we don't do that here on the ice. We just don't do that. So I'm sure somebody knows something. But I would encourage folks that if you know something, say something. You know, keep something safe. We pride ourselves on the beautiful thing we do. We pride ourselves on our safety. Some idea, some people, some group, people, understand that they're going to be in a relationship. For a reason, I don't know. But that was kind of sad, really. However, if you know something, say something. It is super cute, right? You can call 897-1075 at 50. Right, here's Lupa, out the gate. That was it. Time for me to get on up. Good morning to you. Good morning, Bob. Almost out. Almost out, baby. Almost out. Good morning to you all.

0: 1075.
1: Hi, beginning of the top night is a booster here on Hot 1075. Good morning, good afternoon, to every one of you this morning. It is a beautiful, beautiful, beautiful Tuesday morning. And, see what's up here. Hot 1075, good morning.
2: Good morning, dude. Good morning,
1: I'm fantastic, my dear. How are you?
2: Yeah, I'm fine, thanks. Yeah.
1: Yeah.
2: I'd like to hear David of Holocaust. Joe Olson.
1: Yes.
2: She's a fan of him.
1: Okay. You got it.
2: And I remember, like, he played a lady named Brenda. She was listening to everyone. She just tuned into everyone.
1: Oh, really? Okay.
2: She loves your show. Yeah.
1: Thank you. Okay, so good morning, Brenda. I'm going to say good morning. Brenda.
2: Yeah, Brenda Ruda.
1: Okay.
2: Mm-hmm. Yeah.
1: All right.
2: Okay. I didn't get to ask her. I took David's phone, but I think she thinks that change is going to come too.
1: You can see right there, too, right? Okay.
2: Yeah. Yeah.
1: All right. I'm good with that. All right, my dear. You have yourself a great day. Thanks for the call, okay?
2: Yes. Yeah. Okay, you're welcome.
1: All right, my love.
2: You have a great day, too.
1: You as well.
2: Okay. Bye-bye.
1: Okay. There you go. Hi, Jimmy. The It Is Hot Waters of Boosie here on Hot 107.5. It's something I need to say to you, okay? So, first of all, high today, 82 degrees, below 74, sun breaks. We have a Facebook shower throughout the day. Took your rain gauge with you because you just haven't moved it from the car. But, this is important. Outside the station, because you need to find this thing, right? And you know something, say something. Real talk, because you just learn about it, right? So if you know something, say something. Of course, if you should happen to see some of the authorities that say do not approach them,

real hot water for the fight. The South just stated that we were very quickly to the 7 o'clock hour. Feel free to call me at 297-1075 if you have a phone you're up here. And I'll be happy to play for you. In the meantime, we won't.

0: 775. Good morning to you.
1: Good morning. How are you this morning?
0: I'm fantastic.
1: Good. I'm just calling to say that we called Brenda. That was not Brenda Johnson?
0: Oh, no, no.
1: He calls every day this about. But be that as his name. Could be that other Brenda. But just wanted to call this morning to say to you, I pray that you be blessed with a fantastic day all around you, family, friends, loved ones, and of course the listeners of 102.7. And I just had to call up and say that.
0: Thank you so much. It's kind of
1: you. Well, because at the end of the day, that's what you pull out of us, my dear brother. Hello.
0: Okay. Thank you. You're very
1: okay.
0: Fine. Thank you. Okay. Have a

wanted to boost you here at Mount Waterford and Five, the many good guys. So you, and you. If you are about to leave home, make sure you have certain things turned off. And I like the auto, the iron, things like that. You know, air conditioning, heater. And I don't know if you can tell, but I mean, you probably can leave air conditioning all day. I don't know. But I'm saying, don't want to turn it off. You know,

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They don't want to go west. They don't want to trip me out. They don't want to go west. But the speed to it, over to it, tip it in, out, back. I'll tell you what I saw the other day. I was thinking back. I was

I was around people like Moses, right? I was around people like Moses. So here comes this fight on the sidewalk. People in the fight off the people. You understand what I'm saying to you? Like, where are we doing this? And I'll say this because it's angry, and it was a poor. And of course, they denied it, that there are

would be the point where it might be stuck to do very well as well, because they get this one. So I'm going to talk about it. So where are we at this point? At any rate, so we need to change our habits. We need to change our habits. We need to slow down to save more lives.

0: under the name and pseudonym his name, so Brenda Cruella. Saturday, I asked her what the last name was, said, Gordon. She said, yes, it's Gordon. And Brenda Cruella.
1: Okay.
0: To see everyone.
1: Okay, thank you so much.
0: Sure. And we're going to take two pictures. Could you put play on the candy phone call? I mean,
1: yeah. Yeah, I got you.
0: With Joe Olson. Bring it on home.
1: I got you. I got you.
0: Thank you. Thank you. Thank you. Thank
1: you. No problem.
0: Yes, it's a beautiful.
1: I did.
0: I won't let you forget.
1: Okay.
0: Okay. Take care.
1: Beautiful. Take care.

It's the Duke in Manhattan. And I give you this one to take. You are very welcome, my dear. That was last one, Tuesday.

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0: as relocated. That's the Debbie Council. Number 6, February 9th, February.
1: Good. 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

educated.

Thanks, Roman. Hurricane Grand Sarah. Messy day. We have a full time with a lot of rain, some of it heavy. Although I don't know what's wrong with it, but there's a lot of heavy rain that's pushing Bermuda now from the west and northwest at about 10 to 15 miles an hour. That's your forecast model show. As the cold front with this low pressure center attached, will be making its way through us here this afternoon, so it's a wet day today. And then tomorrow, the rain moves out sometime in the morning, followed then by a dry, high pressure system over the western and northwestern Atlantic the rest of the week. That will help to dry us all the way through Sunday. So once again, tomorrow afternoon, all the way through Sunday, the weather should be improving and dry. In the tropics, several tropical waves noted at the current time. None of these tropical waves are really expected to amount to much, as we still have a large plume of dry to Sierra sand from Africa, westward across a good portion of the Atlantic, scattered dryness around the Caribbean into the Gulf of Mexico. At this point, again, forecast models do not suggest any tropical depressions or storm forming in the Atlantic, the Gulf, Caribbean Sea for at least the next couple of weeks. There's a dry wave currently located now over the central Atlantic, south and east of Jamaica. There's another wave over the eastern Caribbean that has a few diminishing showers in the southeast Caribbean. There's a wave in the central Atlantic at 35 west, as much too healthy. And then there's a new wave off of Africa. All right. Forecast then calling for today, 90% chance of rain and a high temperature at 81 Fahrenheit, 27 Celsius, 70% rain tonight, low at 76 Fahrenheit, 24 Celsius. Tomorrow, cloudy, cloudy, cloudy, 30% morning showers, high 82 Fahrenheit, 28 Celsius. Thursday through the weekend, picture perfect. Sunny highs 83 Fahrenheit, 28 Celsius, low 77 Fahrenheit, 25 Celsius at night.

5. Hot. If you like that real thing, then you want to tune in to the Smell Hotness for the day. All right, so we're moving quickly. We're like 20 minutes to the hour now, 20 minutes to the hour of 8 o'clock. The morning goes out to each and every one of you this morning. Hey, Al. Of course, Al's up there at the doctor on his yard. That is what calls him. Oh, yeah, especially when they're like today. And it's raining. People are not sure, but they still want to come out. Yeah, it can be tough. So, wish you guys all the best. To all the taxi operators and ferry operators, good morning to you. Maybe

depend on tourism or the tourism market in order to use, and we wish you all the best. It is hot water for both of you here on Hot 107.5. It is super heat, and this is the second of your motion. Good morning.

telling tomorrow. That being said, that, my friends, is it. And then with Dumbgata, of course, it was Super Tuesday. That was the letter from the lady who is Dumbgata.

It's Tuesday the 30th and final day of June 2026. Welcome to Bermuda Daily Talk Show. 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It'll pump the radio airwaves with these most important TV conversations in Mel Hot. And how's everyone feeling today? 6 months. Half of the year gone as far as month as of the end of today. Wow. 2026. You are moving right along. Indeed. Suzanne Ingram says, good morning, Jamal. It's a super awesome day, even with wet weather. I'm just excited to be in TDA Talk again, and a great morning to you, Suzanne. You know, there are so many places struggling to get from wet weather.

great morning to you, Kathy. Love to hear that you are good. Hope you're smiling and driving. There you go, there you go. Anyway, folks, greetings, everyone, and thanks for making us part of the daily routine. Why is Pride Month necessary for us to recognize in Bermuda? Why? Well, the executive director of Oak Bermuda, Joshua Sanders, stopped by to discuss a bit later. The daily thing is going to be a remember when. All right, so if you think you have one, it's a remember when. All right, cool. You know, remembering not so far back, but a bit far back, all right? A bit far back. Audience, do not forget to subscribe on our website, follow us on all of our social media channels to stay up to date with all that we have going on. Help us grow beyond the mic as we do our part to continue to improve our community. Let's jump right into it. We've got a lot to discuss, a lot to discuss. I'm going to be honest with you all. I had a late night for one. So, we had some World Cup games yesterday, and two of them went to penalties. I made a shootout, and I'm just going to say it. So, I hate to explode mixed politics in football, but my dear young sister, Teray Tully, you know, co-host on this very program, The Daily Hour, and my good brother, long-standing colleague, Taylor Gill, even up to the U.S. election of President Trump.

I am that kind of person who likes to see data and research and statistics. Why? Because reality strikes. Well, people have been telling me for the last week or so that the Netherlands are going to win. This guy who predicted all the World Cup winners correct says they're going to win. Football is played in the field. And this data can help us understand things. It can. Information is necessary. Research is necessary. But games still have to be played on the field, right? And so, I stayed up very late to watch Morocco knock the Netherlands out. And I was quite pleased. Because I really want people, as great as data is, and information and stats, there's still a part of it where life must happen. Games must exist. So, all of that to say,

0: Janelle, good Bermuda, and a great morning to you as well, everyone. All right, so here's the daily discussion question of the morning. Daily discussion brought to you by Titan Express and Tua. I feel like this is a necessary discussion today. And the question is, what are your thoughts on Bermuda's booming property market while the country faces an affordable housing crisis? All right? Yeah. So, according to a story in the Royal Gazette, Bermuda's property market is the hottest it has been in 20 years. Now, when they start this, that sounds like great news. A strong property market is often viewed as a sign of a housing economy, but like many things, it depends on who's benefiting. At the very same time, the government is bringing in modular homes to help address Bermuda's affordable housing crisis. See, we're hearing about that condos, which once struggled to sell for between $150,000 and $300,000, are now averaging more than $700,000. Now, according to the same report, many of those purchases are being made by full British Overseas Territory citizens, which makes one wonder how many Bermudians are driving this market. Yeah? Because they could have not said Bermudian, but they said full British Overseas Territory citizens. Interesting, right? It gets better, or not. Remember, leading up to the 2017 general election, we heard a lot about the, quote, two Bermudas, the haves and have-nots. Fast forward to today, and you have to ask whether that gap is getting even wider. On one hand, you have a booming property market where prices continue to climb. On the other, you have families struggling to find affordable housing. Young Bermudians wondering if they'll ever earn a home. And government looking at modular homes as one solution to the housing crisis. These are two realities that exist at the same time in Bermuda right now. Now, let me be clear. I'm not suggesting people shouldn't be able to buy property if they're legally entitled to do so. Nor do I think we should punish people for investing in Bermuda. Investment is important, and a healthy property market benefits many sectors of the economy. But we also have to ask ourselves who the market is working for. If home ownership continues to move further out of reach for ordinary Bermudians, particularly young families and first-time buyers, then eventually we have to ask whether the market is serving the country's long-term interests. If Bermudians increasingly feel like they can't afford to live in their own country, while property values continue to soar, it's something we need to be taking seriously. The challenge for any government is finding balance between encouraging investment and ensuring that people who call Bermuda home still have a realistic opportunity to have an own one. So there's more than a question you see it. What are your thoughts on Bermuda's booming property market while the country faces an affordable housing crisis? Let's take a break. Think about that. Let us know your thoughts, and we'll be back in a short minute.
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the question this few daily discussion brought to you by Titan Express and Secure. What are your thoughts on Bermuda's booming property market while the country faces an affordable housing crisis? What are we talking about? If you're just walking with us, Bermuda's property market reportedly at its strongest in 20 years, according to the report in the Royal Gazette. Condos that once sold for between $250,000 and $300,000 are now averaging $700,000. We're talking condos, but not homes. Condos. Now, government is basically pursuing modular homes for just affordable housing. Can these both exist in a small society, community like Bermuda at the same time? Who is truly benefiting from the current housing market? How does this reflect on the social issues impacting Bermuda? And here's the poll for the day, folks. Should government do more to regulate the housing market? One for yes, two for no. Do you believe the government should do more to regulate the housing market? Let us know. Do you believe the government should do more to regulate the housing market? But this should be a top concern for everyone. It really should. Because there is science. It's like you say education, right? Everyone says education is the root to all social issues. So is housing. Affordability, right? People don't have a place to live, a call home. Do they have any dignity? Young Bermudians. If they're not working in a certain sector, do they have a realistic opportunity to own a home? Does a strong property market automatically mean a healthy housing market? Should government intervene more or allow the market to operate freely? Again, you go back prior to the 2017 election, all you heard is then opposition leader David Burke speaking about was the two Bermudas, two Bermudas, two Bermudas. Ask him. Journalists talk to the Premier all the time. You never hear that. I haven't heard him use that term in ages. Maybe every time there's an election. But two Bermudas. Is a Jason Hayward going to solve the two Bermuda problem? Does he know how to fix it? How about a Curtis Dickinson?

issues. But hey, Bermuda's booming. Bermuda's booming, folks. Nothing to worry about here. Nothing to see here. What are your thoughts, audience? We've got J Miners 8428 says something needs to change to support homeowners wanting to rent to Bermudians. Out of protection for landlords, yes, they could do more. Okay. J Miners says, believe the government can do more. Dominic Katie Lama says housing should be a human right. It appears that many see it as an investment. How many empty houses will it take before actually taken? Here's the thing. You say housing should be a human right.

Healthcare is literally a million-dollar business. Sorry, trillion-dollar business. We don't look at healthcare as helping people. We look at it as how can we make money off of people. I don't think we necessarily care for human rights. I think the human rights is intended to start to feel good stuff, right? What's going to make people feel good? Not what's really going to help them. I don't disagree with you. Housing, access to food and wellness should be basic rights. It's about dignity, right? I absolutely agree with you. You have the argument about free market versus non-free market. Capitalism versus otherisms, right? And through all of these conversations, we lose sight of the human element. Let me be very clear. I love doing what I do. I don't mind hard work. I love to work. This is not about people working hard on me. I remember, billion-dollar businesses. If you work hard, you can achieve. My grandparents worked hard all their lives. I know what they did and didn't achieve. It's not about hard work. Sometimes it comes down to access and opportunities. And that's what housing is. That's what cost of living is. That's what education is. It's about access. There was a time when, only the rich went to private school. Now, we have people struggling to send their children to these institutions because they believe it's better. And now the rich,

how people spend their money. This is just the reality. This is our reality. Again, audience, this is a daily discussion brought to you by Titan Express and Secure. What is your thought on Bermuda's premium property market? Well, the country is facing an affordable housing crisis. Like, we have a real estate veteran who's about to retire, according to reports in the Royal Gazette, saying Bermuda's property market is booming. Condos that once couldn't even sell for $260,000 to $300,000 and all selling for averaging just over $700,000. Right? And yet, the government is talking about modular homes. What I see is a gap, right? And the gap widening. That's what I see. This is nuts. No one in Bermuda should feel like this is safe. This is not a good situation. So to your audience, Jay Marnus says they could actually not have Airbnb in Bermuda, just like they have oversight when it comes to taxing for a gift guest. They are now having a more regulated rideshare. We've had that conversation before. We've had that. I'm not sure how I feel about the Airbnb. Again, the free market versus non-free market. It's like I don't believe people who have worked so hard to earn homes and maybe don't want a renter per se. I don't mind renting it out casually. I don't like the idea of telling them what to do with the property. I don't. Well, I don't even like the idea of the rent tax. I mean, you've already paid a mortgage on the house, right? I'm not sure how I feel about that. I get you, though. I get you. Or you ask the poll question. The poll question is about, should government do more to regulate the housing market? One for yes, two for no. What are your thoughts? Should the government do more to regulate the housing market? Press one for yes, two for no. Again, this is the daily discussion brought to you by Titan Express and Secure. What are your thoughts on Bermuda's booming property market? Yeah, booming property market while the country faces an affordable housing crisis. What are your thoughts on that? Lake Sterling says, I believe what we're experiencing was always the ultimate plan. Drive the ordinary Bermudian out due to cost of living and sell off the property to those who fit the bill of the rich and famous. It seems like that's happening. It's sad to see. It's extremely sad to see. You know, I've spoken to people who, you know, work in the Ivy factory who purchased homes in their 30s and 40s, and when they tell me who they were up against in trying to purchase the homes, I was up against a set couple, I was up against, non-Bermudian, and he said they were prepared to overpay $4,000 per year. That's crazy to me. Again, you see Bermudas, right? See Bermudas. We don't hear that anymore. We've got Dorian says, BB, as in a David Burke, is now part of the other Bermuda, the Bermuda he needs to be critical of. Maybe that's why he don't say it anymore. But this is why I take, some people will say, well, Curtis Dickinson's a part of that Bermuda. Right? It's the justice. It's the justice. What I will say is that racism has not gone anywhere, but you're creating another ism, or you've created another ism in Bermuda. And it's not good. It's really not good. Poll question, folks, should the government do more to regulate the housing market? One for yes, two for no. Just hit the poll. One for yes, two for no. Your response to the poll is very helpful. We've got Sharon Pringle says, I'm torn. My finger is wavering over number two.
I'm torn as well. That's why I haven't. That's why I'm asking you all. I want to know how you feel. I'm torn because I don't like government to overregulate. I don't like the idea of government regulating society. But I also understand that

understanding. No, not all laws are bad. And he's right, not all laws are bad. For me, laws should exist to help people, to protect people, right? And there's regulations that help Bermudians and protect Bermudians, I'm all for it. If there's legislation that will hinder Bermudians and hurt Bermudians, I'm not for it. Alan K. Horton says, the government is ensuring that we have little or no wealth, but all of the members of government themselves, their friends and families do. Now we're asking some serious questions. I once said on this show, and it made some people unhappy, but I'll say it again. I'm sure we've got some good church people in the audience, and I say church people because that's what I'm familiar with, right? But I've always said, leaders shouldn't be living 10 times better than those who follow them or those who they lead. Meaning the pastor should not be living 10 times better than the majority of the population. The leader of a country shouldn't be decked out in gold and expensive suits while the people of the country are struggling. I'm a firm believer in that. I'm a firm believer in that. Things like 67% of you say the government should be more to regulate the housing market. I'd like to know what that regulation looks like. I'm curious to know what that regulation looks like to most of you. Because this is a daily discussion, what you buy, take your stuff, and for sure. We've got one more comment. D-848 says, personally, I agree. I don't think Airbnb should be banned. Just maybe government can do more to support landowners wanting to rent to Bermuda.

like the idea of telling people what to do with their money if it's not causing harm to others. However, if it is causing harm, maybe not directly, then maybe you need some government regulation and get involved. I liked this idea that Jay Miner rents us to take a course. Yeah, I think Helen was doing something. I could be wrong. I think there was an organization, may have been Helen, that was teaching something about that. Also, Jay Miner said, landowners can prefer to rent to those who are taking a course of caring for the property. Indeed. All right, folks. Thank you, Ben, for rocking with us this episode of Discussion. We appreciate it this morning's discussion. Make sure that you're streaming with us on Facebook, LinkedIn, YouTube, Twitter, Instagram. Give us a thumbs up, a love, a like. Make sure you share it with your friends, your family, your colleagues.

Well, folks, let's see the days of the year. Days of the year, well, there we go. It's World Snorkeling Day, International Asteroid Day, International Sailor Moon Day. But we're going to go with this one. It is Social Media Day. Social Media Day. So I'm going to ask you all, what is your favorite social media platform and why? You already know what I'm going to say. And I'm not as active on it anymore, but my favorite social media platform is still LinkedIn because I feel like I can go on there and read articles of things that interest you, which I do pretty often, right? I don't engage as much on LinkedIn anymore, it's just that I just don't have the time, right? And you're working, but it's a place where I do get so much information just to do this show. So LinkedIn, number one would be my number one social media platform. Peter Reynolds said YouTube, but YouTube said that they said they're not a social media platform, and they were in that lawsuit. They said, no, we give people an opportunity to share their content. We don't do social media. I agree with you on social media, super. But back to LinkedIn. Did you all read the story of the Cape Verdean player who basically the coach found him on LinkedIn, he insulted him on LinkedIn, and he didn't respond because it was another language. But basically, he really made it to the team just on LinkedIn. I see challenging, but I'm Bermudian sleep on LinkedIn, right? It can be a moment. It's definitely different from what it once was. It's like everyone's trying to sell something, and everyone's an expert. Get all their posts, banking $100 in people for your latest position or this and that. Yeah, it can be tiring, right? But in my opinion, you use it right. And when I say right, it's to engage good information. And when I say engage good information, like different articles people write that may align or be of interest to you in your field, trust me, it can be great. And who knows? Based on what you engage, someone may reach out and say, hey, look, this person, it's literally your social media resume. Oh, he says you're talking to, but he's from the end of it. Let me reach out to him. I say, you don't take advantage of LinkedIn enough. We really don't. And for me, it's important. Sharon says, Sharon Pringle says, not as active any longer, but both Threads and Substack, and I hear it. I literally post on Threads like 3 times a year. I post it last night. It's such a poor atmosphere to me. I just never got into it. But Substack, audience, I don't know if you're familiar with Substack, but I joined Substack about a month ago. Because one of my favorite journalists in Manchester, England, started putting his articles on there. And I wrote my first Substack about 3 weeks ago. It was about traveling. Don't read it. I can send it to you. But I wrote my first Substack about 3 weeks ago. And I'm actually going to be writing a new one very soon. But Substack, if you love to read and get, Substack is it, though, honestly. And I'm sure I didn't thank you for mentioning that because I would have said that. Calvin Price is TikTok. Learn so much. You know what? TikTok is so different from what everyone else thought it was.

Down payment.

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Help us go beyond the mic as we do our part to continue to improve our community. All right, folks. Well, your Substack article on travel was accurate. When I saw it, I was like, oh, Jamal. Jamal Sharp, he said. I don't know what made me write that. I was just in the moment. But I've got two things. Thank you, Shana. I appreciate you very much. Something tells me you'll be starting a Substack as well, because many people don't remember Shana from many, many years ago. You used to write in the Bermuda Sun. Recently wrote something in the Royal Gazette. But I think we need to get back to writing. And talk to me, folks. There was no chat GPT or AI

0: internet with people. I'm being real with you. This is who we are. I have to edit for some of you all who read it. You didn't even want to tell me. But I think we need to get back to just writing and being ourselves. And I had to edit it about 10 or 12 times. 10 to 12 times. It was a lot. From punctuation error. It was from a spelling error here. There was a typo. But I look forward to my as I come up this July, celebrating 7 years of no alcohol. And also my World Cup experience. So I'm going to be writing about both of those things. And hopefully, you know, when I write, it's really to share my experiences in hopes that it inspires, empowers, or moves others, right? That's it. That's it. I don't need your likes. I don't need your followers. I don't need, you know, pat on the back. I don't need any of that. If one person is really empowered, inspired, or moved by what I share, then my job's done. All right, folks, enough about me. Got a very special guest. Let's give a warm PH welcome to our very special guest of the day. Please welcome Joshua Samuel, the executive director of Alpha Meter. Oops, that's not the one. Here we go. Happy Tuesday to you.
1: Happy Tuesday to anyone here in Bermuda.
0: I mean, look, it's always a blessing, they tell me. They say, look, there are people who are crying for wetness. And here we are. I got to ask you, though, before we get into the conversation this morning, Social Media Day. That's what I said it was, right? Yeah. Social Media Day. What's your favorite social media platform?
1: I think my go-to platform would be Instagram.
0: Okay. Okay. Showing his age, folks. Showing his age. Yeah. The brand. Yeah, I'm surprised no one in the audience said the brand, though. Honestly, I said TikTok. They said Substack. They said no one said Facebook either. I think the Facebook people are ashamed. They're like, they're going to call me old if I say Facebook, right? I think that's what it is, Justin. But thank you.
1: Yeah, Facebook is their favorite platform. That's my daddy and my mama.
0: Folks, I have nothing to do with his comments about you folks being old. Oops, I mean, mature. All right, but let's get into it. June in Bermuda represents Pride Month. Pride Month means different things to different people. What does Pride Month represent for Bermuda's LGBTQ plus community, and why is it important to celebrate it?
1: Yeah. So coming up this Saturday, July 4th, is Bermuda Pride Parade. And so we're going to be gathering at Victoria Park and near Washington City streets of Hamilton, and it's a display of solidarity, of visibility, to say that just queer folks belong in Bermuda. In 2019, which is Pride in Bermuda,

national conversation in Bermuda to be celebrated. And so over 2,000 people came up in 2019, right, with the statement. And it was during that time when same-sex marriage was being debated in the courts as well. And so I think it was an opportunity, not just party, not just a celebration, but

0: the World Riots against police violence against LGBTQ plus people, and then the year after, in 1970, the first Pride happened in New York City. Mm-hmm. So just an opportunity for queer folks to say, we belong, and you know, we've always been there, we make Bermuda, part of what makes Bermuda a great place.
1: I only learned about Stonewall.

0: you mentioned some monkeys. So looking back over the recent fun, and probably going back to the last decade, even before the first category, where have you seen the greatest progress for LGBTQ+ people in Bermuda? And what challenges do you believe still remain?
1: So these are definitions of 2013. In 2013 was the two words and a comma campaign, and it's where sexual orientation got added to the Bermuda Human Rights Act. So before that, there wasn't a protection for gay people, for lesbians. But now, because that's been added to the Human Rights Act, according to our act, it's illegal to discriminate against folks based on

0: 13. But then, you know, there's been a long history in Bermuda of equality and lack of equality. And so it was in 2017 when the Supreme Court, our Supreme Court in Bermuda, legalized same-sex marriage. But then, after that, it's when the government challenged that, spent a lot of money to challenge that, and then after the Domestic Partnership Act, it's then nullified same-sex marriage in Bermuda. And so, for us and for LGBTQ people in Bermuda, for all Bermuda, we recognize that that is it's a harm to people's dignity and to equality in Bermuda. And we recognize that Bermuda is a place of community, right? We know each other, we're cousins, we're friends, and everyone deserves a place to belong, to be included in their own country. So for me, it was easy to come back to Bermuda in 2023 and attend my first Pride Parade. This is my homecoming. Tiffany Panko was leading out Bermuda and helping to lead Pride along with Nadine Tantu. And it was an opportunity for my queer identity and my Bermuda identity to intersect for the first time. And that was powerful for me to feel seen and celebrated in my own.
1: What challenges do you feel like this, though, with all the work that's been done? How's Bermuda helping to overcome those challenges in Bermuda?
0: I think some of the challenges, and this is reflected in our first National LGBTQ Plus Survey research project we did just at the beginning of this year. So, January, February, and March, we had 275 LGBTQ Plus people in Bermuda share their experiences. And what came out was that 2/3 of LGBTQ people in Bermuda don't feel safe being open LGBTQ here. And so that's huge. There's also this idea of like not feeling psychologically safe as well. So some folks might feel physically safe in certain settings, but there's really just this idea of just not being able to be ourselves in our own country. And whether that's the space of discrimination in the workplace, or bullying in schools, or for younger people, or just feeling not being rented a place

0: everything on the internet. But I think there were some valid questions. But this person that they don't feel safe, how did and this sexual orientation added to the, you know, legislation to protect those? Have there been any cases before the court, or are people not coming forward with their fear, or the consequences of fear? Like, what
1: is it? Yeah, nothing that came out from the study that we did is people were saying that they have faced discrimination, but they haven't reported it because they haven't felt like there are systems in place to address it or that anything will be done. I mean, a big area is just folks feeling not treated well in schools and bullying, that being a big issue. We know that's an issue across the board, regardless of people's sexualization, but we found that it was really big for our community, and not feeling a trust that anything would be done about it if it would report it. And so some of the things we're looking at is working with the Human Rights Commission and how do we help people to understand what their rights are, and that discrimination on the grounds of sexual orientation is illegal in Bermuda, and that they can file a complaint, they can go to the Human Rights Commission, and there are channels

0: for it or where to look for it. So it's definitely happening out there, but I think there's maybe a lack of awareness that folks can do anything, and then a lack of trust that something will be done.
1: Gotcha. Audience, if you have any questions or comments, you can send them through to those on the radio where speaking with Joshua Sun is the executive director of Alt Bermuda. Now, Alt Bermuda's work extends well beyond Pride Month.

when you read the charity in Bermuda that specifically dedicated to LGBTQ plus people and support. And so our programs involve around four areas. One of them is community building. The other is education and advocacy. And then mental health support. And then also empowerment. So we have a program in partnership with Celtics where we provide free therapy to our community. And last year, we provided over 19 different folks with over 101 therapy sessions in partnership with Celtics. So provided at low cost or free, of course. And then we also do empowerment work. So we give out an empowerment grant. Every year, last year, we gave out three of those. We were doing a podcast on folks in our community, some of us running career dance classes. And then we gave out an education bursary. We went over an education bursary. A young Bermudian by the name of Josiah Dorn, studying politics at the University of London. Now he's been involved in our advocacy work, in our advocacy team, and helped put together the LGBTQ plus survey that we do. And then the new thing that we've been leaning into, obviously, over the past few years is really our advocacy work. Mm-hmm. And really trying to take the issues that matter to our community and put them in the public conversation. So last year, we acquired the general election in

I wasn't going to go there, but I thought about it, and then you said that, and then I am. So there's an internal election within the Brexit Labour Party, which is the government party. We used that manifesto last year. We now have two people vying for leadership. Has our Bermuda, had discussions with these two individuals? Do you plan to? Do you plan to rehash your manifesto, or is it something that, you know what, we'll just keep working?

based on the research data that we've gotten from this latest survey that's been done with our community. But one of the things that we've been doing is meeting with individual political leaders and members of parliament to say, yes, we believe Bermuda needs to be a more welcoming and inclusive place. So just recently, on the steps of City Hall, we held a moment of recognition for the International Day of Homophobia, Biphobia, and Transphobia. And we had Attorney General and Minister of Justice Kim Wilkinson stand with us and make strong statements that Bermuda needs to be better, and that we're going to tackle some of the ways in which LGBTQ+ people are not treated equally under the law.

0: not really funny. She said transphobia, homophobia, and what was the third one?
1: Biphobia.
0: Okay, I have never heard that before. Okay. And this is why you have these conversations. We're learning things, right? I want to go back to something you said. You spoke about people feeling safe, right? Creating communities where everyone feels safe, respected, and included really does benefit

0: that's a big part of what we do. Is, and that's a big part of what Pride is. Pride is like public education on a large scale. It's telling our stories. That's what's really powerful. It is for queer people in Bermuda to tell our stories. It can often seem intimidating to folks, even just the LGBTQ. Like, what does that mean? What does that stand for? I don't even know what it does. Why are people using different pronouns? And I think just having the opportunity to explain some of that is what we see our role as. And then also just to tell our story of who we are. And that we are in Bermuda, making Bermuda a more beautiful place. Just like everyone else is too. You go into schools, we've spoken to educators, we've spoken to other charities, we've done some work in partnership with HOME, and speaking about how their services can be more inclusive to trans folks. We go into corporate sector and how businesses and workplaces can be more inclusive. And so we're always happy to have those conversations. Just recently, 2 weeks ago, one of our Pride events was a panel discussion. And on that panel, we had Linda Bogle-Martner, a Black Bermudian activist, part of the BTSU, just sharing her story and calling for Bermuda to do better. We also had the pastor at Resident Community Church, which is an affirming church, and I was able to have those conversations around, like, what does it mean for Bermuda? How does, like, faith and sexuality interact? Because, you know, that's a big deal in Bermuda, and many people, because of their faith, feel like they can't be, we don't want to support lesbian people, we don't want to support trans folks. In Bermuda, but then it's important to have this conversation and say, oh, well, there are some folks who are religious and are Christian and also affirm folks' freedom to express their sexuality in that way. And so just having those conversations is hugely important, and that's what we see when we're going into workplaces and being able to just explain and open our conversations for understanding. The reason why I'm on your show today, I welcome your conversation, especially when it comes to religious folks in the church community. I think it's a conversation that we need to have.
1: And speaking of that, but there are people who don't fully understand the experiences of LGBTQ plus individuals. You know, what are some of the biggest misconceptions you encounter, and how do you address them as the executive director of Bermuda, but also as the organization?
0: Yeah.

what I like to remind you is that most gay people, queer people, trans people, they don't want to put anything in the state. They just want to live their lives. So they want to be able to rent a house without being discriminated against. They want to be able to go to their workplace and not feel like they have to hide parts of who they are. They want to enjoy marriage rights like everyone else does. And so it's for most queer people, LGBTQ plus people, it's not an idea of, hey, I need to be out there. For me, this is my job and my role, and so for some folks, it may seem like I'm in your face a lot, but that's what I get paid to do. This is my job to advocate for our community and for a community that is more inclusive, and I think it makes Bermuda a stronger place. I think another misconception is just that this is all about sex, like because of sexual orientation, that. Sometimes I think we can reduce a gay man to just sex, or a gay man to just sex. Do they want to have

0: friend or a family member, they have hobbies and activities that they do as well. So we're whole people, like everyone else. This is one part of our identity.
1: Mm-hmm. Exactly. I'm going to go to the audience. What is, if you have comments or questions, you can send them through. We've got traveling Shadi says, as an educator, I attended a workshop on the use of pronouns, and I found it very insightful. It reminded me of the importance of being respectful of people and how they choose to be addressed. Now, again, like I said earlier, I use LinkedIn, and I just remember her, she, him, and I was like, well, what is it? Like, again, I didn't know what it was. And

0: they're not a part of the Aussie mob, and it's like, they just feel like they're walking on eggshells, no matter what they do, they're going to offend someone, even if they address them all.
1: Yeah, I think one of the ways that we respect people is by, we learn someone's name, right, and we address them as they wish to be addressed. And so, that's something that we can do when it comes to gender identity too, because we recognize that we can look at someone and assume what their gender identity is, but that's not always the case. And so, not assuming, and so I put in my email signature, I put that my pronouns are he, him, and people say, well, that's obvious, why do you have to put that? But what it does is it lets people know that I'm not going to assume that for you. And if your pronouns are different and your gender identity is different, then I'm willing to understand and to learn what makes you feel heard and seen and respected when I'm in interaction with you. And so I think that's something that we can do is just be curious, listen to other folks, and to be respectful.
0: Mm-hmm. It's Pride Month. What message would you like to share with the LGBTQ plus communities, their families, allies, and also wider community about continuing to build a more inclusive Bermuda going forward?
1: Yeah, I'd like to say to our community that our Bermuda exists for you, whether you are out, whether you're not out yet, whether you're questioning, whether you're afraid, whether you're not sure. We exist to really work and push Bermuda to do better. And so we have Pride Parade coming up this Saturday. It leaves from Victoria Park at 4 p.m. and we invite folks to come out. Pride does not forget folks. It's for everyone who believes that Bermuda should be an inclusive place. But we know to say folks who don't feel safe enough to go. Specifically, Black queer Bermudians, it's more difficult to be out in Bermuda than let's say someone who's an expat and who lives there. We've seen that from the research data that we just collected. And I want to say that we are here for you as well. And so if you want to make this your first Pride where you come out, we're happy to support you. If you can't come out yet, we march on your behalf as well. We want to see Bermuda be a place where that 15-year-old young person who's just come out is trans, he doesn't get kicked out of the home. We've seen that happen. But we want to see a Bermuda where that person is celebrated and supported so that they can contribute to Bermuda society.

0: to a pride parade or a pride event shows solidarity so much support and communicates just a message of love and inclusion to all part of the community. And so this could be the first time when someone feels safe enough to share their identity around you and they see that you feel wrong.
1: Dorian says, this has been informative. Thank you. I'm curious as to why only one question has been asked today. Is it because if a heterosexual comment were asked

like the idea of these communications. How do we come to a common ground? Right? I use myself as an example in the past. For instance, for me, when we put down construction,

grouping. I think there's a positive inclusion and there's a positive exclusion, right? I believe there are forms of discrimination that are necessary, right? I believe there are forms of discrimination that are just wrong. I think it's all of the justice based on probable reasons. But how do we get to that common ground, that space where people can question without being told they're being hit for having someone kind of, you know, take their job or opportunity from them? I think I appreciate joining someone because this has been informative. This is why we have this show to help each other. And I just want to, because the response to this is, you know, Travel and Party says, I once taught a student who was transitioning and they taught me more than I taught them. This is about education and learning and helping. And now we're learning, there's going to be disagreements, discussions, arguments, right? There's going to be that. But how do we get that common ground if one side almost to some people has become the oppressor? If that makes sense. That's how some people see it. How do we get there? Because I think

speaking to each other in ways that are respectful. I think where it becomes difficult though sometimes is when you're having these conversations, when we're talking about issues of sexual orientation and gender identity,

0: is our lived experience. And so sometimes this conversation can be really difficult to have if someone is arguing against your existence and arguing against your right to be heard and seen and hungry. And so you can imagine why these conversations can get difficult at times. And so I will put that and call on folks who are not part of the LGBTQ plus community. I do think there is a greater burden there to show grace and understanding to a minority who hasn't always been included. And if you ever look on comments online on any stories that get posted from Oprah Media about LGBTQ, about Bermuda Pride, the hateful comments that come really remind us that sometimes Bermuda isn't a safe place, and that even real folks who are somebody's auntie or uncle who are making these comments that really make people not just feel unsafe, but they really are in unsafe situations. And so I'll put that and just say I'm grateful for those allies who have come along and who listen and who learn and who are willing to have these conversations and give respect, recognizing that they're speaking about somebody's lived experience. This is not just a debate for us who are gay and part of that community.
1: We've got Sherilyn Pringle says, Darnell Moore, a great friend of the LGBTQ plus community, told me that it's not about coming out, but rather welcoming in. Oh, interesting. I'm glad it like that. In fact, Manuela has a question. She says, is it offensive to refer to someone whom you've known from birth as the gender you mean them as? See, this is a good question.
0: I think it's always helpful to ask that person. If they're a friend of yours, you know them, you have a relationship, then just ask that question of that person. Often folks who have transitioned and were assigned one gender at birth and now have transitioned and identify as another gender, but often they will want to be addressed as that gender, which is why they may change their pronouns. But if you have a relationship with that person, working relationship or a friendship, then it's helpful to just ask and say, hey, I'm not sure about this. Can you help me? I want to be respectful and respectful.

what you provide to make themselves smaller, to shrink, to hide bits of themselves. And that's really damaging to people's mental health. It's damaging to their ability to thrive, to their ability to contribute to the society that we belong to. And so we're really seeking to change the hearts and minds of Bermuda public to better understand the community, better understand the

three areas. One of them is on inclusive education, and we're really pushing for better anti-bullying protocols for LGBTQ plus young people in school, and for schools to do a better job of protecting all of our young people, including those who may be lesbian, gay, or trans. We're calling for equality under the law, and some of the laws that need to change in order for queer folks to be treated equally and not as a separate category. But more than the case, we all be going to see the hearts and minds of Bermuda public shifted so that LGBTQ people feel like they belong in Bermuda and they can thrive here. One of the things we found in the survey is that it's

0: discrimination that's felt. Now, young people, 18 to 24-year-olds, have been up to over 70-some percent said they went to meet because of that. And we also found that young people in that age group, 18 to 24, who were LGBTQ+, had over 77% said that their mental health was not good. And so we want to see that change. Bermuda should be a place for all of us, a space for all of us. Queer people have always been a part of the Bermuda landscape, so often have felt like they needed to hide. But we make Bermuda a better place. We are your educators and principals. We are your international business folks. We are your artists and creatives. We are your politicians. Like, we are Bermuda. We make up Bermuda, and I think Bermuda is a stronger place when LGBTQ+ people are recognized.
1: I think the greatest question, as you were saying, that, you know, where you're this, where you're that, is where your doctors, right? And someone said years ago, I think I was in school in Rhode Island, said, if you want to really give a test of morality about LGBTQ+, just ask a person who's in severe pain and needs emergency surgery. Do they care about that doctor? The only doctor who can help them. They care about the sexuality.

other people, that even human beings, you may not trust to agree with the lifestyle. They're not asking to agree with the lifestyle. They're just asking to respect it, right? They're asking you to understand it. You don't have to hang out with them, right? I mean, I don't hang out with all black people or all white people. Like, you know, there are things that align people, not all, you know, LGBT plus people are going to be attracted to you. If, you know what I'm saying? I think it's so much more that needs to happen. And I appreciate you, Justin, because I think you said something. They're conversations, and the conversations are not all going to be easy. I learned that from conservatives. There are people who come today, I couldn't get it. No, I didn't get it then. Not my word here. It's not saying that everyone's going to come around. One of the greatest lessons that

0: just those who do, then they now start helping with others. And so I appreciate you all continuing to have the conversation. I'm still shocked this is your first time on, we talk a lot in meetings, but I appreciate the work that you all are doing. I think all people want is, I mentioned earlier, it's about housing, about dignity, right? I think that's the word that should stand out in all of this. Everyone deserves some form of dignity and to be treated fairly, as long as they're not causing harm to others, be it physically, mentally, or emotionally. So, all the best to you. Don't be a stranger. Just let people know before you head out. How can people get in touch should they want to, support Alfreda, be it financially, be it volunteering? Just let people know how they can get in touch.
1: 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All of that is there. We're looking for volunteers. Pride is a mostly volunteer-led movement, and so we're looking for quite a few volunteers. It's an opportunity to do that. So this weekend, Pride Parade goes out at 4 p.m. from Victoria Park. Free event, family-friendly event with a concert afterwards. So all of this is just on our website, alfreda.org. You can find all of it there.

says, Joshua, thanks to you for coming on today. We appreciate it. Give us a thumbs up, a love, a like. Make sure you share the conversation with your friends, your family, your colleagues. Folks, again, I just want to say this, and I'll repeat it after the break. I don't necessarily, I'm going to use myself to interpret me. I don't think necessarily want you to agree with me. Right? It impacted us differently. What I really wanted is people to understand it. And I think we bring discussions, education, conversations, we can learn more about each other and we can find a way to respect each other. But, you know, it doesn't necessarily mean agreement or that you have to walk with us and fight with us, right? But you don't have to be against us. That's the key thing right there. Let's take a quick break. We'll come back. Other daily pray for you. And you know, first is tomorrow, and tomorrow I'll be telling you all about

anybody to, you know, go check them out. It's fun for this summer's activities. Even if you have summer day camp at the corporate events in the summer, make sure you get it. Follow Bermuda Trivia on Facebook and Center as we can to find out why it's Bermuda's favorite trivia game. All right, are you ready? It's a remember when, and here is your question. You all got this one. What year did Bermuda hold an independent referendum?

1997, it was 1995. The actual date was August 15th, 1995. And 74% of those who voted rejected independence and should remain a British dependent of British overseas territory. What a turnout was about 59% of them. 95% of the Yep, thanks for John Reed's lines. All right, I'll let you break folks vote, but thoughts of discussion about the property market. I am concerned for Bermuda and Bermudians. You say Bermuda and Bermudians. Bermudians whose families over decades have put so much force, so much into the island that their children and grandchildren children cannot afford to live in. Cannot afford to drive in. I'm concerned. I'm concerned. And I'm not quite sure we currently have people who know what to do to address the problem. But it's up to us, all of us, the Indians, to care, to do something about it. What does that look like? I don't know. Maybe it requires more discussion. Once again, thank you to Josh for coming on from out of Bermuda, sharing some of those things right there. Thank you, Joshua, for coming to have the discussion. So, yeah, I appreciated it, right? You know, Jay Myers says, I had questions for Josh, but was writing and rewriting them to make sure they were not taken in offense. I plan to have a conversation in person. Honestly, I don't have a problem with that, because our goal isn't to offend. I say it all the time. When I wake up and come on to do this show, I don't wake up saying, who can I offend today? I really do not. I genuinely do not want to cause harm to others intentionally. So I appreciate that, you know, you were led by your conscience and a desire to form your mind. But we just need to figure out how to communicate on things we disagree on, right? It's might be harder than some of them seem. But I appreciate the work that they're doing in terms of trying to engage people where they are, educate people. And I'm not saying that everything's going to be perfect and great. At the end of the day, there will always be people who, in their minds, softly do not like people because of their sexual orientation, their gender, their race, their culture, ethnicity. There will always be those people. I'm going to be honest and this makes all sense. I'm okay if someone not liking me because of my race, my complexion, the way we talk, my culture. I'm okay with it as long as they don't use it against me or cause harm to me. I know that's all strange, but as long as you don't use that to cause harm to me physically, mentally, emotionally, I'm okay with it. We just don't have to cross paths because at the end of the day, we're all human. And we're going to make decisions that we believe are in our best interest, right? You may say, well, I don't want to be associated with a person who's stolen before. That's your choice. So I am all for people being respectful of one another. I don't think I'll ever be for people harming others. Regardless of what the issue is, maybe in the perception of your family and friends, maybe that. All right, folks.

Let death not be the only reminder of how precious life is. And that is it. Do not forget to subscribe. Do not forget to subscribe.

Instead of a misty day, we have a cool front with a lot of rain, some of it heavy. Although I don't think it's lightning with it, but there's a lot of heavy rain that's pushing Bermuda now from the west and northwest at about 10 to 15 miles an hour. This is your forecast for all show. As the cold front with this low crystal center is headed, we'll be making its way through us here this afternoon. So it's a wet day today. And then tomorrow, the rain moves out sometime in the morning, followed then by a dry, high crystal system over the western and northwestern Atlantic the rest of the week. That will help to dry us all the way through Sunday. So once again, tomorrow afternoon, all the way through Sunday, the weather should be improving and dry. For the tropics, several tropical waves noted at the current time. None of these tropical waves are really expected to amount to much, as we still have a large plume of dry to Sierra sand from Africa, westward across a good portion of the Atlantic, scattered dryness around the Caribbean and the Gulf of Mexico. And at this point, again, forecast models do not suggest any tropical depressions or storm forming in the Atlantic, the Gulf, Caribbean Sea for at least the next couple of weeks. There's a dry wave currently located now over the central Atlantic, south and east of Jamaica. There's another wave over the eastern Caribbean that has a few diminishing showers in the southeast Caribbean. There's a wave in the central Atlantic at 35 west, which isn't too healthy. And then there's a new wave off of Africa. All right. Forecast then calling for today, 90% chance of rain and high temperature at 81 Fahrenheit, 27 Celsius, 70% rain tonight. Low is 76 Fahrenheit, 24 Celsius. Long, Friday, cloudy, 30% morning showers. High, 82 Fahrenheit, 28 Celsius. Thursday through the weekend, picture perfect. Sunny, high, 83 Fahrenheit, 28 Celsius. Low, 77 Fahrenheit, 25 Celsius at night.

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I gotta start applying everything that I've been reading. The tragedy of losing kids will never come. I think about Trayvon, Breon, my neighbor, D-Son. Praying for protection. I lay down trying to

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0: 下回是那边再去跟我唱。

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Thank you.

Reporting on the ground is Johnny Storm in the Hurricane Weather Center. At the current time, lightning tractors are quiet around us now, but we're also dealing with an approaching cold front that's contained a lot of wet weather. That front, now expecting to move in here shortly, has scattered through broken areas of rain and some of it even heavy within 200 kilometers, 125 miles in all directions of Hamilton, currently moving towards east-southeast at around 10 to 15 miles an hour. So, for the rain chances here is 70% for this afternoon, 50% tonight. By daybreak tomorrow, the rain is going to be tapering off. The high pressure center was starting to build over the northwest Atlantic and during the course of the day tomorrow. As it stays in the western Atlantic all the way through the weekend, it means that we should stay pretty dry shape here from, let's say, late tomorrow morning all the way through the weekend ahead, becoming partly sunny with light winds. Very nice weather all in all. Next week, looks like once again we can expect to see moisture return in the form of a warm front developing towards us on Monday with some showers. And let's have thoughts that next week will be warm, mildly breezy, and with the daily chance of a widespread shower at any time. In the tropics, multiple tropical waves once again are leaving Africa, then track westward across the tropical Atlantic through the Caribbean over the next 2 weeks. They're due to the dry this year, leaving the Sahara Desert of Africa into much of the tropical regions. That plus significant high level winds keeping these waves just that as minor tropical waves. Currently, we've got a couple of waves in the Atlantic at 22 west and 38 west. Another wave over the Central Caribbean at 69 west is moving westward 10 to 15 miles an hour. That's impressive for sure. And again, no tropical depression storms predicted in the Atlantic Basin for the next 2 weeks. Though the tropical waves will be, you might consider, moderately amplified. All right? So we get hours, showers through tonight. And with the high temperature this afternoon now at 79 Fahrenheit, 26 Celsius. Low tonight, 75 Fahrenheit, 24 Celsius. Tomorrow, showers in the mid-morning, partly cloudy, fine the rest of the day at 82 Fahrenheit, 28 Celsius. Thursday through the weekend, partly sunny, dry, beautiful weather with highs daily at about 84 Fahrenheit, 29 Celsius. So low nightly, 77 Fahrenheit, 25 Celsius.

fights with all the parasites plotting. Can't have no peace of paradise. The only thing is she can sacrifice. Skipping on the horse back, she was back in life. 5 minutes and she stayed on the move. She was smoked up, stoned at the building, refused, all coked up. My long shit, even thrown in a sack. Have a reason to use. She was a pretty girl, cleaner than the border health. And enjoyed herself. Who drove to avoid herself?

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Hit. Oh, 7-7.

economic loss of Johnny Storm and the hurricane weather center. At the current time, lightning tractors are quiet around us now, but we're also dealing with an approaching cold front that's contained a lot of wet weather. That front, now expected to move in here shortly, has scattered to broken areas of rain and sometimes even heavy within 200 kilometers, 125 miles in all directions. Of Hamilton currently moving towards east-southeast at around 10 to 15 miles an hour. So puts our rain chances here at 70% for this afternoon, 50% tonight. By daybreak tomorrow, the rain's going to be tapering off. The high pressure center will start to build over the northwest Atlantic and during the course of the day tomorrow. As it stays in the western Atlantic all the way through the weekend, it means that we should stay in pretty dry shape here from, let's say, late tomorrow morning all the way through the weekend ahead, becoming partly sunny with light winds in the area, nice weather all in all. Next week, except once again, we can expect to see moisture return in the form of a warm front developing towards us on Monday with some showers. And let's say most of next week will be warm, moderately breezy, and with a daily chance of a wide scattered shower at any time. In the tropics, multiple tropical waves once again are leading Africa, then track westward across the tropical Atlantic through the Caribbean over the next 2 weeks. So due to the dry this year, leading the Sahara Desert of Africa into much of the tropical regions. That plus significant high level winds keeping these waves just that as minor tropical waves. Currently, we've got a couple of waves in the Atlantic at 22 west and 38 west. Another wave over the Central Caribbean at 69 west. These are moving westward 10 to 15 miles an hour. Not too impressive for sure. And again, no tropical depression storms predicted in the Atlantic Basin for the next 2 weeks. No tropical waves will be, you might consider, moderately amplified. All right? So we got clouds, showers through tonight. And with the high temperature this afternoon now at 79 Fahrenheit, 26 Celsius. So tonight, 75 Fahrenheit, 24 Celsius. Tomorrow, showers in the mid morning, partly cloudy to 5 the rest of the day at 82 Fahrenheit, 28 Celsius. Thursday through the weekend, partly sunny, dry, beautiful weather with highs daily at about 84 Fahrenheit, 29 Celsius. So nightly, 77 Fahrenheit, 25 Celsius.

Okay.

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Thank you.

giant storm in the Hurricane Weather Center, where once again we've had a cold from earlier today, but this showery weather now looking at from the Weather Service radar, all the significant weather is now passed on to the southeast of Hamilton, mostly about 100 miles to the southeast and south of Hamilton, moving towards the southeast away from us at around 15 miles an hour. Lo and behold, it looks like we're still picking up a few rain showers, though, as the front slows, as moisture continues behind the front through midday tomorrow. By tomorrow afternoon, though, we should start to dry out. And then after that, tomorrow night, on in through the weekend, a high pressure system goes in nicely over the western Atlantic. Not to say we won't see a slight chance of shower, it's just an overall the weather will become fairly cloudy, the winds will be light, the seas will calm down. Looks like overall good weather pressure in effect over the weekend. Fairly cloudy sunny skies should be the most dominant weather feature to deal with. That, along with temperatures nice and warm, with highs moving back up over the weekend. At around 83 or 84 Fahrenheit, 29 Celsius. For those and giants, it's about 77 Fahrenheit, 25 Celsius. Once again, good boating weather. Other than that, though, in the tropics, nothing really much going on at the moment. Still keeping an eye field on the multiple tropical waves. The wave currently at around 68 west longitude over the central Caribbean is losing most of its moisture. The wave over the central Atlantic around 40 west is minor. The wave in the eastern Atlantic around 23 west isn't amount to much either. All this because of dry this year. Also coming off the Sahara Desert of Africa, we will see some weak increase in showers with the first tropical wave moving across the Windward Islands into the southeast Caribbean Friday night, and then with the second wave running out into the southeast Caribbean next Monday. All this, of course, stays well to our south. Our Bermuda weather, fine tonight, 30% showers, low temperature at 74 Fahrenheit, 23 Celsius. Tomorrow, partly cloudy, 25% morning, only shower in the high 82 Fahrenheit, 28 Celsius. Thursday through the weekend, fairly cloudy, sunny with highs around 83 or 84 Fahrenheit, cloudy 29 Celsius, the lows 77 Fahrenheit, 25 Celsius.

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0: get the hot stuff at the hot spot. 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